0: What a great way to start out a brand new Route 66 Oldie Show. A group called the Miller Brothers from the year of 1958 and If I Had a Car. And that is an extremely hard song to find. It is released on a few CDs here and there, but you really have to look for it. Jane Morgan from 1965 sang Downtown, a very large hit for Petula Clark. Now, where else but here are you going to hear a Jane Morgan song? That's what I thought. Glad to play her for you. The Cleftones from 1955 sang You Baby You. Thanks for turning on your radio and tuning in to this edition of the Route 66 Oldie Show. My name is Leslie Stevens. Let's get back into the music.
1: Let's go!

marvelous song by Miss Patti Page from the year of 1952 and Conquest. What a voice she has, eh? From 1962, we heard Jimmy Clanton with Venus in Blue Jeans. Yes, indeedy, that did indeed make it in the top 20. And I'm sure you probably knew that. Finally, from 1963, we heard the Cannonball Wipeout by Calvin Cool and the Surf Knobs. Now, we're not really sure who Calvin Cool is. However, rumors have it that Shorty Rogers was probably Calvin Cool. Shorty Rogers is a very famous jazz musician. And most of all the stuff that I read on the web led to him being Calvin Cool. Of course, you could always do a little research on your own and then let me know what your findings are. You're tuned to the Route 66 Oldie Show with Leslie Stevens, and I am coming to you off of Route 66 in northern Arizona in the United States, playing some of the best lost and forgotten oldies of the 50s and 60s. Don't forget to write Route 66 Oldie Show at AOL.com. Let me know what you think. Now, here comes the Brothers Four from 1961 and the Tavern Song. I'll drink to that.

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0: What a delicious song by Brenda Lee, otherwise known as Little Miss Dynamite, from 1962 and I Wanna Be Wanted. And when I say delicious, I really do mean delicious. Heck, we don't need no sauerkraut on that. Jack Jones from 1963 sang Wives and Lovers. The Brothers Four preceded Jack Jones from the year of 1961 with The Tavern Song. I think the actual name of that song was called There's a Tavern in the Town. Either way, it was great. And I love folk music. This is the Route 66 Oldie Show with Leslie Stevens, heard on over 300 radio stations around the world.
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1: Bobby Goldsboro on the Route 66 Oldie Show from the year of 1969 and I'm a Drifter. That was a very popular song for him, although not nearly as popular as his other song called Honey. The year of 1958 brought us Connie Stevens with Polka Dots and Moonbeams. What one actually has to do with the other, I haven't a clue. The Chords from 1954 sang Shaboom. Here come the Buckinghams.

Decisions, decisions, decisions. From 1964, Ginny Arnell and I Wish I Knew What Dress to Wear. Ah, forget a dress. Just go ahead and wear a miniskirt. That'll work. That gets them every time. From 1963, we heard Little Fink Surfs Again by Mr. Gasser and the Weirdos. Now, if you remember 1962, 63, and 64 when the Rat Fink craze was going on, otherwise known as Big Daddy Roth drawing all those cool Rat Fink figures, well, there's a couple albums dedicated to him. I love the whole Rat Fink craze. In fact, they came out with all kinds of cool stuff like t-shirts and hats and models. Yeah, models. You could build all kinds of cool models. I remember it like it was yesterday. Also in that music set, we heard the Buckinghams and Kind of a Drag. The year on them was 1967. Just a quick reminder before we get back into the music. If you so happen to miss any of my shows on any of your favorite radio stations, you can hear them on my website, www.route66oldies.com.

0: That's Skeeter Davis from the Route 66 Oldie Show and 1964 Music with Gonna Get Along Without You Now. A couple of little girls from 1956 by the name of Patience and Prudence had the original recording of that. The year of 1959, we heard Dream Girl by Robert and Johnny. What a great duo they were. Those two guys always sounded good. Once again, from the year of 1959, we heard a girl group called the Playgirls and Hey Sport. And that was not even a one-hit record for them. As a matter of fact, I don't think they actually recorded anything after that.
1: So what?
0: Yeah, that's what I say. My sentiments exactly. From 1965, we heard The Loving Spoonful and You Didn't Have to Be So Nice. The wonderful John Sebastian on lead vocals and always sounding good. Coming up next on the Route 66 Oldie Show is a group called the Mellow Kings, singing about a girl

No doubt about it, he was definitely one of the smoothest singers around in his day. Nat King Cole and Walking My Baby Back Home from 1952. Billy May leading the orchestra there. 10 years later, 1962, we had the Wawatoosie by the Orlons. And from the year of 1958, we heard the Mellow King sing Valerie. And unfortunately, that about does it for this edition of the Route 66 Oldies Show. Please don't forget to write with anything you want to tell me to Route66OldiesShow@AOL.com. And there is one S between Oldies and Show. Also, go to my website for any shows you might have missed or any information you might want to check into. Route66Oldies.com. Until we cruise down that Route 66 highway of oldies, this has been your host, Leslie Stevens, saying goodbye, everyone. I hope you enjoyed the show, and I'll catch you again next time on the next edition of the Route 66 Oldies Show. Thanks for listening.

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7: Hello there, welcome along to another edition of That 70s Sound with me, Dave Edwards. All the usual things, of course. We've got our TV Times, that's a TV theme from the 1970s. We've got a music chain quiz. If you haven't got that, you'll need a piece of paper and a pen. Got some movie magic for you. This hour, we're going back to 1970 for that. Of course, we finished the hour with our 12-inch disco remix. Now, theme-wise, well, it's quite simple. It's something that started in the late 60s, went into the early 70s. That thing being Flower Power.
6: 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The best music from the 70s and more.
7: Yes, the theme this hour is 70s Flower Power. And of course, Flower Power started out in the late 1960s. It was rooted in the anti-war movement, which was opposed to the US involvement in the Vietnam War. And of course, in San Francisco, the hippies embraced their symbolism by dressing in clothing with embroidered flowers and vibrant colours. Starting us off, it's Norman Greenbaum and Spirit in the Sky.

Norman Greenbaum and Spirit in the Sky. It was released by Reprise Records in December of 1969. It became a number one here in the UK in March of 1970. And of course, around that era, a lot of news coverage was given to flower power in San Francisco. And of course, it spread all across America and all across the world, really, did flower power. And some of the music kind of reflected that in various ways. Coming up, it's another song that kind of fits in nice with the flower power of the 70s. Here's George Harrison and Give Me Love.

Released on the Apple label in 1973, that's George Harrison, and Give Me Love. Then in brackets, Give Me Peace on Earth, fitting nice with our theme of 70s flyer power, I think you'll agree. Here's another such record, it's from Melanie, and she's got a brand new key. The song was released in 1971 on her own record label, the record label being the label Neighbourhood.

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5: For TV Times, I've got the theme here from a television series that came out in America between 1968 and 1973 and kind of embodied the counterculture of the time. The series was called Mod Squad. It starred Michael Cole, Clarence Williams III and Peggy Lipton. The plot of this show took three rebellious, disaffected young social outcasts and convinced them to work as unarmed undercover detectives as an alternative to being incarcerated. The theme for Mod Squad was put together by Earl Hagen.

That's Cat Stevens and Peace Train from 1971, fitting in very nice with our theme of 70s flower power tracks. And coming up next is a song about a music festival that took place in 1969. And of course, that festival was to become known as Woodstock. And here's Matthew Southern Comfort and their song about that very event, which was released by Uni Records in 1970.

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3: The flower power ethos stretched into the early 70s. Here are the OJs. And a song about harmony and love. Yes, they're on the love train.

The OJs from 1973 and Love Train, which of course was a call for global harmony and love, which was one of the cornerstones, really, of the Flower Power movement. Also, Flower Power was born out of a movement, really, to try and get the Vietnam War finished and stopped. And one song that was put out by Frida Payne was all about that. It's quite simply called Bring the Boys Home. Now, if you're going to have a go at our Music Chain quiz, we're doing it after this.

0: Frida Payne and Bring the Boys Home from 1971, which of course was an anti-war song. It was put out by Invictus Records, and the song was written by Angelo Bond, General Johnson and Greg Perry, who actually produced the track as well. Right, hope you got your piece of paper and pen ready, because it's time for the quiz.
1: We play gold just for you, the music chain.
0: Yes, here we are again at the time of the show where we do our music chain quiz. So if you've got your piece of paper and pen ready, here we go.
2: First link.
0: In which year did the Carpenters release the album A Kind of Hush? 72, 74 or 76?
2: Second link.
0: Jerry Rafferty had a hit in 1978. What was the title?
2: Third link.
0: What was the title of the first album released by Paul McCartney and Wings?
2: Fourth link.
0: In 1972, Carole King was awarded a Grammy for Song of the Year. But what was the title of the song?
2: Fifth link.
0: But finally, who had a hit in 1974 with the song Annie's Song? Was it Glen Campbell, John Denver or Neil Diamond?
1: The music changed.
0: So there you are. Those are the five links or five questions you have to answer. And I'll be back later in the show to give you all the answers.

That's Ray Stevens from 1970, and Everything is Beautiful. And I can't help asking myself, how is it that someone who's best known for novelty songs can come up with a peace anthem like that? But it did, and it was put out by CBS Records. Coming up next is a song from the group America, which evokes a feeling of freedom and nature, which, again, is all part of the flower power movement. Here they are from 1972. And Ventura Highway.

0: That's Ventura Highway from America. Of course, the song was written by Dewey Bunnell. And that brings us round to this.
1: It's now time to bring you some movie magic.
0: For movie magic, we go back to 1970 and a film called The Strawberry Statement. It's a comedy drama directed by Stuart Hagman, loosely based on the non-fiction account that James Coonan wrote about the 1968 Columbia University protests. Set against the backdrop of the 1960s counterculture, the film follows Simon, an initially apathetic college student at a fictional San Francisco university, as he becomes involved in campus demonstrations opposing the construction of a segregated gymnasium. The film starred Bruce Davidson, Kim Darby, Bud Cort and Andrew Parks. The film's soundtrack was put together by Ian Freebairn-Smith, who composed the original music for the film. The soundtrack consisted mainly of pop, rock and folk and classical music. The opening song was written by Joni Mitchell and was sung by Buffy Sainte-Marie and was called The Circle Game.
2: Yes,

0: in the circle again.
1: That was Movie Magic.
2: This is That 70s Sound with Dave Edwards, with the best music from the 70s and more.

That's the Grateful Dead and Truckin', which was released in 1970 in the middle of the flower power era of the early 1970s there for you. Apparently the song was inspired by a drug raid on the band's rooms in a New Orleans hotel during a concert tour earlier in 1970. Now, if you've had a Go Down Your Chain quiz, I've got the answers very shortly. Taking us there, it's Crosby, Stills, Nash and Young, and another song from 1970. Again, a bit of flower power for you. Here they are with Almost Cut My Hair.

0: Crosby, Stills, Nash and Young, and Almost Cut My Hair, which was written by David Crosby, who also performed the lead vocal there. The song describes a real-life dilemma faced by many people who were either hippies or just followers of flower power, the dilemma being whether to cut their hair to a more practical length or leave it long as a symbol of rebellion. Oh dear, what do you do? What do you do? Well, whilst you ponder that, I'll bring the answers to our quiz, okay?
1: We play gold just for you, the music chain.
0: Yes, here we are. It's the time of the show where I bring you all the answers to our music chain quiz. All five answers, all five links. So if you've got your piece of paper with your answers on, here we go.
2: First link.
0: In which year did the Carpenters release the album A Kind of Hush? 72, 74 or 76? Well, it was 1976.
2: Second link.
0: Jerry Rafferty had a hit in 1978. What was the title? Well, of course, that was Baker Street.
2: Third link.
0: What was the title of the first album released by Paul McCartney and Wings? Well, that, of course, was Band on the Run.
2: Fourth link.
0: In 1972, Carole King was awarded a Grammy for Song of the Year. But what was the title of the song? Well, the song was You've Got a Friend.
2: Fifth link.
0: Well, finally, who had a hit in 1974 with the song Annie's Song? Was it Glen Campbell, John Denver, or Neil Diamond? Well, of course, it was John Denver.
1: The Music Chain.
0: Well, there you are. Those are the five answers to our Music Chain quiz for this hour. But if you want another go, don't worry. We'll be doing another quiz for you next time you listen to That 70s Sound.
1: The Music Chain.

0: Summer Breeze from Seals and Croft from 1972. The song was actually written by Jim Seals, but it was credited to both Dash Crofts and Jim Seals. And the song there, Summer Breeze, was one of many songs of the time that had themes of environmental consciousness, personal freedom, and the Back to the Land movement that defined the era's continued hippie and flower power culture. And that very neatly brings us round to this.
1: And now it's time for the Disco 12-incher.
0: Yes, it's last track time. We're going out with a track from a group that call themselves MFSB. That's Mother, Father, Sister, Brother. And it's a group that's put together by Gamble and Huff. It's basically the house band of Philadelphia Soul. And the song I've got here for you from them is called Love is the Message. So it fits in very nicely, I think, with our look at 70s flower power. With that, just remains for me to say thank you for listening to me. This has been Dave Edwards looking at the 70s flower power. Hopefully you enjoyed it. We have an email address if you want to get in touch. It's thatsentysound@gmail.com. Just remains for me to say, as usual, look after yourselves. And yes, be good.

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And there we had a song from Amber Digby and Justin Trevino, starting off this week's edition of the Country Hour, one entitled That Makes Two of Us. Very appropriate, because all of the tracks on this week's programme are going to be duets. And moving on, here's two from Johnny Cash with June Carter.

Johnny Cash and June Carter there, first with the song entitled One Way Rider, and then their version of It Ain't Me, Babe. And now Conway Twitty and Loretta Lynn together on two very standard country music songs. Faded Love is the first one.

Two duets from Conway Twitty along with Loretta Lynn now. They're verses of two well-established country music songs, Faded Love and Please Help Me I'm Fallin'. Now following Conway and Loretta, two duets featuring George Jones.

to duets featuring George Jones there. First with one-time wife Tammy Wynette on a song entitled We Loved It Away, and then with Melbourne Montgomery on one entitled We Must Have Been Out of Our Minds. And now two from Chip Taylor along with Carrie Rodriguez.

0: Two songs from the Chip Taylor and Kerry Rodriguez album, The New By and By. Your Name Is On My Lips, and then Let's Leave This Town. And now two live numbers from Sheryl Crow and Lee Von Helm, with Sheryl making the introductions.
1: Well, I just have to say, I know most of y'all know that I'm just a frustrated country singer. And it's just amazing to stand up here with one of the greatest singers, one of the greatest songwriters, one of the finest mandolin players, badass actor, and one of the soulless, the deepest soulful drummers that ever lived. And sexy! I want to do a song by the Carter Family for y'all. This is called No Depression in Heaven.

Two-line tracks there from Sheryl Crow and the late Levine Hum. No Depression in Heaven, followed by Evangeline. And now some Irish country music, and sticking with duets again, the first two come from Joe Moore and Caitlin. You.

Two songs by Joe Moore with Caitlin there. Her and Him, Me and You was the first one, and then they were Saying We Go Together. And now two from Paul and Martina Bennett, who record under the name Jackson Rocks.

0: Two songs from Jackson Rocks there. I Flew Over Our House Last Night, and then Just Say She's a Rhymer. And after Jackson Rocks, two from Daniel O'Donnell with Mary Duff.
1: Together.

Danny O'Donnell and Mary Duff first saying together again, and then telling us about Timeless and True Love. And taking us out is going to be another two in a row, this time from James Burton and Ralph Mooney. The Texas Waltz, followed by Corn Picking. And so that's it for another Country Hour. Apologise from me, Tony Pankhurst, for this croaky voice which seems to have crept up on me during the programme. But I hope you enjoy the music, which is the main thing, of course. And if you do like the music I play on this programme, perhaps you'd like to join me again next week. Same time, same place, for more of the same. Until then, or until the next time, it's take good care, do stay safe, and goodbye.

Hi, Miss M, the two-legged St. Bernard here, and I'd love for you to join me in my room, Miss M's room, for visiting hours from 10 o'clock on Thursday morning here on RAG FM 107.7 and ragfm.com, where we'll hear the good, the bad, and the ugly of my musical taste, as well as have lots of two- and four-legged St. Bernard fun. So I'll see you in my room.

So welcome along. It is Supersonic 70s. I'm Jeff Dorsett, going to be in the deck chair for the next 60 minutes. And we open up with Status Quo and In My Chair before they got to ripped jeans and t-shirts. They were the Mods, In My Chair. And then a terrific track there by Mazareth and Broken Down Angel. So we've got the Best of British coming up involving Cook and Greenaway, the songwriters, as picked out by Thunder from Down Under. We've got a classic album from Deep Purple, a classic album also from David Bowie. Gary McNeese, Mr. Northern Ireland's got a couple of tracks on as well. A double-decker from The Babies. Story on the song comes from Lindisfarne. And an old Grey Whistle Test memory from Dr. Feelgood. And on the interview front, yeah, we've gone into Overdose here. Steve Howe, founder member of Yes. Jim Pederick, who was part of Survivor and wrote that wonderful song, Eye of the Tiger. But he's talking about the Ides of March. And then we've got an interview with the aforementioned Roger Cook, talking about Blue Mink. And if you want to get in touch, please do so. The email is the quickest route. It is chunkyjeff@gmail.com. 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Or you can get me on WhatsApp, 077-844-89469. That's WhatsApp, 077-844-89469. Now, we've got a terrific song here from the Raspberries, the extended version of this overnight sensation.

wonderful song that is. Overnight Sensation should have been a smash in the UK, and it wasn't, but it was huge in America. Led, of course, by Eric Carmen, as in the guy that did it All By Myself.

0: Exit.
1: Now, our very good friend, Thunder from Down Under, James Eaton, has come on. And he wants to get involved in Best of British. And he says here, Cook and Greenaway, the great songwriters in the 60s and 70s. We've got to recognise these guys as Best of British. And if you want to do the same as James has done, all you've got to do, drop me a line to chunkyjeff@gmail.com. chunkyjeff@gmail.com. Just mark it Best of British. It could be a song, could be a songwriter, as it is in this particular case with Cook and Greenaway. Or it could be a lead singer or a band. Drop the line to Best of British in the 70s and I'll do it for you. So two songs that were written by Roger Cook and Roger Greenaway. Let's start with Blue Mink and Bannerman.

0: So that's Vesta British there, Roger Cook and Roger Greenaway, the writers there at Blame It on the Pony Express by Johnny Johnson and the Bandwagon. And I remember the three bands you always wanted to work with: Gina Washington and the Ram Jam Band, Jimmy James and the Vagabonds, and the wonderful Johnny Johnson and the Bandwagon with the built-up hair that he had there. And before that, we gave you a touch of the brilliant Blue Mink there and Bannerman. If you want a Best of British, you know exactly what to do. ChunkyJeff@gmail.com.
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0: So we find you fit and well with Supersonic 70s. Three questions for you. Give the answers in about 30 minutes' time. So question number one, 1977. Who had the big album called Exodus? 1977. Who had the big album called Exodus? Question number two, 1970. Who had the number one single, I Hear You Knocking? 1970. Who had the number one single, I Hear You Knocking? And question number three is a lyric. I want to know the artist and the song. The line I'm giving you: city girls just seem to find out early. Who is it? What is it? Lyric: city girls just seem to find out early. Who is it and what is it?

Now, this is when we give you the situation where albums sales started to take over from singles, and none better than Deep Purple. So we're going to go with a classic album here. Came out in 1973. This is the title track from Fireball, Deep Purple.

0: Yeah, that's the first of our classic albums there from 73, Fireball, the wonderful Deep Purple. Right, what about one of these?
1: Whole Lotta Rock, Old Grey Whistle Test Memory, from the vaults with Jeff Dorsett.
0: Right, now I thought we'd give you this one. Wilco Johnson, along with Dr. Feelgood, Old Grey Whistle Test Memory.

What a brilliant version of that. Tim Rose did a great version, Morning Dew, but that's Jeff Beck Group, along with Rod Stewart. And Morning Dew, playing right here, Supersonic 70s. Now, Mr. Northern Ireland's been in touch. Gary McNeice, how are you, Gary? I hope things are good for you. And you picked out a couple of tracks here, so we're going to give you. The second one comes from the Ram album from Paul McCartney, but the first one we're going to give you is by David Bentley and Python Lee Jackson. And the story comes about here. David Bentley was an Australian who came over to the UK with a song in his hand called In a Broken Dream, but he didn't have the vocals that he thought it needed. So he went along and he said, I'm looking for somebody with that sort of raw rock voice. And he met up with John Peel, and John Peel said, well, I know a guy who's got a voice like Rusty Blades. And he said, you want to get on to him? And he did. And the guy's name was Rod Stewart.

0: two songs picked out there. We put them as a double decker there for Gary McNeice. Python Lee Jackson, In a Broken Dream, and then joining it together there from the Ram album, Paul McCartney and Wings going there with Backseat of My Car. You want to pick out a double decker, two songs that fit well together? You can do it. Send it in to chunkyjeff@gmail.com. Right, interview time. A guy called Jim Pederick. Now, Jim's been around a lot. He was the lead voice and songwriter for Survivor, as in Eye of the Tiger. But before that, he was involved in a band called Ides of March. And I want to know a little bit more about it. Here's Jim.
1: Is it true, Jim, you were only 14 when you started doing some work with Ides of March?
2: It's true. You know, wow. We had our first hit record in 66. I was 15 years old.
1: Wow.
2: Well, you wouldn't listen. It was on the Parrot Labels, which is a London subsidiary. Went to number 42 on the Billboard charts.
1: Yeah.
2: 7 in Chicago and WLS, you know, world's largest store.
1: Yeah.
2: Just a terrific little song, a little pastiche of the Hollies meets the Kinks meets the Beatles.
1: Yeah.
2: And if you haven't heard it, you'll hear my ringing jazz master going the clarion riff at the top.
1: Yeah.
2: And Larry sings the low part, and then I answer him, and oh man, it's still a good record.

0: little bit earlier. But let's go with an interview with Roger Cook, talking very much about Blue Mink.
1: You've got the accent, you see, and when you sent me an email saying, catch you in the fall, I thought, here we go. But mind you, your mucker, Roger, said to me, tell him to tell you the Blue Mink story. Now, I don't know what he means by that, but it must be something that sort of strikes a chord with you.
2: The Blue Mink story.
1: Yeah, I mean, wasn't it that he was thinking, or they talked to him about singing lead or being part of Blue Mink at the front or something, and then it came to you? I don't know what it was, but he said the Blue Mink story, so you tell
2: me.
1: Well,
2: what actually happened, Jeff, was yes, they were looking for people. The boys had been writing their own songs, and they were looking for a couple of singers to come in out of the session world, and just because they were all session musicians. And just to sing, and they initially wanted Roger Greenaway to do it. And Roger said, no, I'm not really up for it. He said, why don't you ask Roger Cook? Maybe he'll do it.
3: Yeah.
2: So, of course, I did join him. I went in and I sang the songs that the boys had written. There was a couple of good songs there. But Monty Babson, who owned Morgan Studios in those days and was in control of the band, more or less, said, well, look, Roger Cook writes hit songs. Why don't you get him to write you a song?
3: Mm.
2: And so I went home and wrote that song.

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Done when he was 14. Love it there. Jim Pederick there. And the wonderful Eyes of March there. And Vehicle. Big record in America. Right. Okay. We're going to give you this one. Roger Cook and Roger Greenaway. We featured them a

0: Terrific stuff there, Blooming and Good Morning Freedom, as written there by Cook and Greenaway. Right, let's give the answer to the quiz, and hopefully you got 3 out of 3. Question number one was relatively easy, wasn't it? 1977, who had the big album called Exodus? It was, of course, Bob Marley and the Wailers. Question number two, 1970, who had the number one single, I Hear You Knocking? The great Dave Edmunds. And question number three was a lyric. I want to know the artist and the song. The line I gave you, City Girls Just Seem to Find Out Early. Who is it and what is it? It's the Eagles doing Lion Eyes.
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0: And this is where we give you a backstory to a particular hit. And this week, we're going to 1970 for Lindisfarne and Lady Eleanor, made number 3 in the UK, from an album called Nicely Out of Tune. The song written by Lindisfarne frontman Alan Hull during his time at St Nicholas Psychiatric Hospital in Gosforth in Newcastle. It's an unconventional setup. He said at the hospital, LSD was given to patients and Alan Hull experimented with acid at the time. The song's inspiration was a short story, The Fall of the House of Usher, where Lady Eleanor was featured, and that's how he came up with the title. First time it was released, it was unsuccessful, but they re-released it after the success of a song of theirs called Meet Me on the Corner, and Lady Eleanor became Lindisfarne's biggest hit, and it's our closer.

0: Sounds fine. Love them now. From the album Nicely Out of Tune, their biggest hit, Lady Eleanor. Love it there. So thanks very much for your company. Keep the requests coming in, especially for Pester British. Could be a songwriter, as it was in this case with Cook and Greenaway, or it could be a lead singer or a band. Send it into chunkyjeff@gmail.com. chunkygeoff@gmail.com or on WhatsApp 077-844-89469. Stay safe, stay well, look after one another. Jeff Daughters, Sonic 70s.
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1: Hello, I hope I find you well. It's Gary back with another edition of Sounds of the 70s at a time of year where, well, these days we're normally told we're all going to die because of global warming. But in the 1970s, weather forecasts would say it's going to be a glorious sunny day. I guess you pays your money, you takes your choice. We will start, however, with something this week which is very summery, originally recorded by Seals and Crofts over in America. This is the Isley Brothers and Summer Breeze.

0: We started off this week with the Isley Brothers and Summer Breeze, and we followed them with Mike Batt from 1975, who had a big hit with Summertime City, helped as it was because it was the theme tune to a light entertainment programme on the TV at the time called Seaside Special.
1: The Book of Days, 70s Music Memories.
0: Today in 1970, the Jackson 5 started a two-week run at number one on the American Singles Chart with The Love You Saved, their third number one of the year. It made number seven in the UK. And also today in 1970, the newly formed Queen appeared. Yes, they appeared with Freddie Mercury, possibly still known as Freddie Balsara, on vocals, Brian May on guitar, Roger Taylor on drums, and Mike Gross on bass, playing their first gig at Truro City Hall in Cornwall. They were billed as Smile, Brian and Roger's previous band, for whom the booking had been made originally. Original material at this time included an early version of this song, Stone Cold Crazy.

0: That's the version of Stone Cold Crazy that appeared on the Sheer Heart Attack album. But of course, Queen playing that in their formative years in Cornwall.
1: Now, from the people that brought you the iPod, iPod Shuffle, iPod in a Nike, Apple Computer present the iBreast. Yes, from Silicon Valley. A computer chip that plays and stores music from your breast implants. The iBreast 4GB memory, $4.99. 8GB memory, $5.99. Don't miss out on the iBreast. For women who complain about men who always stare at their breasts and never listen to them.
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0: We heard Pterodactyl and the Dinosaurs, the great one-hit wonders of the 1970s, with Seaside Shuffle, followed by Linda Lewis and her version of a song that I'm sure you haven't forgotten, but you might have forgotten her version of It's in His Kiss.
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0: We started off that pair with the Catalinas, a San Francisco or certainly West Coast surfer summer band over in America with Summertime's Calling Me. Followed them with Fairfield Parlor, a wonderful psychedelic band as Kaleidoscope in the 60s. Changed their name in 1970, made one album and that single, among others. And how it didn't make the charts, I don't know. And I think they were just as perplexed as was their record company, because they tried again with a re-recording in 1976 and that still didn't make the charts for them.
1: This is the sloppy bit.
2: Oh, you are awful, but I like you.
0: And we'll start the sloppies this week with Gladys Knight.
3: I'm imagining a lot of happy people, and most of you are with someone you love. Well, you are the lucky ones. All over the world, there are lots of people who are alone tonight. I imagine most of us have been in that situation at some time or another. I know I have. Recently, I heard a most beautiful song with a dynamic lyric that really expresses this feeling of loneliness. It means a lot to me personally, and I'd like to share it with you. I think you'll see what I mean.

Gladys Knight and Help Me Make It Through the Night, followed by The Stylistics and I'm Stone in Love with You. And I didn't give you the title of the previous song, did I, by Fairfield Parlour. That was Bordeaux Rosé. This is from 1972.

0: The OJs on the Sound of Philadelphia label. A bit of a movement going on there in the first half of the 70s musically. A song called Love Train.
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0: The Book of Days, 70s Music Memories.
1: That was the Bay City Rollers and Summer Love Sensation. Again, today in 1970, it was all going on in 1970, the three-day Bath Festival of Blues and Progressive Music in Bath took place. The lineup included Santana, The Flock, Led Zeppelin, Hot Tuna, Country Joe McDonald, Coliseum, Jefferson Airplane, who had to abort their set, The Byrds, Dr. John, Frank Zappa, Canned Heat, and loads of other people who are very famous these days, including Pink Floyd, who premiered their new suite, Atom Heart Mother, which at that time was announced as the Amazing Pudding. Also there were Pentangle, Fairfall Convention, and as I've already mentioned, Frank Zappa. Bath must have been a different world to the world he came from over in America, but he turned up. Whether he played this next song, I have no idea. This is called Peaches en Rig.

0: Frank Zappa, who was at the Bath Festival today in 1970, and Peaches and Regalia.
1: In the evening when the sun go down, when there's nobody else around, this Wolfman Jack reminded you it's disco time.

The Tramps and Disco, Where the Happy People Go. I wasn't happy at some of the discos in the 70s, particularly when I found out they watered the beer. That always used to get me. Now, a song from 1978 that just scraped into the top 50, which is, well, quite new, quite difficult to get hold of, I believe. So the compilation says that this is on. Do you remember Bilbo and a song called She's Gonna Win?

0: Bilbo, and She's Gonna Win, the only time they troubled the British charts. Thanks very much for keeping me company. Hope you can join me same time next week for another look at music from the 1970s. And I'll leave you, as I always do, with the highest new entry to a British chart this week. And this week it's 1971, when Middle of the Road were at number one with Chirpy Chirpy Cheep Cheep, Hurricane Smith at number two with Don't Let It Die, and Blue Mink at number three with The Banner Man. The highest new entry came in at number 26, a band that would encounter a bit of controversy, if my memory serves me correctly. This is New World with Tom Tom Turnaround.
1: Tom Tom lived for all he could give, and he stood by his father's side. Then into his world came a sweet young girl, and he took her for his bride. He took her

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He's never had to leave before. Sweet young wife, only 50.

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Welcome to the show, Manfred Mann from England and my little red book, the first week in at 133. Steve Lawrence now, and last night I made a little girl cry at 128.

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3: The work week is over and Saturday has finally come, so people are spending time with their kids, going to bars, attending dances, shopping and watching sports. The summer of 1965 is in full swing. The weather is warm and the evenings are brighter than usual. In America, the song I Can't Help Myself by Four Tops is on the top of the singles charts, while Crying in the Chapel by Elvis Presley is the number one song in the UK. In fashion, the Dolly Girl look has become popular. Meanwhile, men are beginning to transition into surf rock fashion, which has been made popular by bands such as the Beach Boys. Because it's 1965, radio stations are playing hit songs from music artists such as the Rolling Stones, the Byrds, the Beatles, Sonny and Cher and the Supremes. On TV, people are watching popular shows such as Bonanza, Hazel, and My Favorite Martian.

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0: He had 1, 2, 3 now lip sync to the Tongue Twisters. 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
0: Get me protection.
2: 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Oh.
3: 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She's not wearing the sacrificial ring.
1: In the name of science, I demand that ring.
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0: So, the police are extended, giving the famous protection for which we are justly proud in this country, for a finger, eh?
5: Hands up. Hands up. Quick, quick.
6: Will John live to sleep in his pit again? Will Paul ever get back his electric organ? Will George be reunited with his ticker tape machine? And Ringo, will he ever play the drums again?

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Hi, this is Little Anthony here with a reminder that cowboying is great in the rodeo arena, but has no place on the highway. The really big man is the one who got that way driving carefully. It's nice having you here.

0: Jimmy Dean, the first thing every morning and the last thing every night. Steve Alimo with his version of Cast Your Fate to the Wind. Little Anthony and the Imperials and Take Me Back.
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0: The Byrds, Mr. Tambourine Man at number one, the Four Tops from Motown. I Can't Help Myself, two, Sam the Sham and the Pharaohs, Woolly Bully, three, the Rolling Stones classic, I Can't Get No Satisfaction, four, Herman's Hermits and his version of Wonderful World, five, Elvis Presley, his UK hit, Crying in the Chapel, six, the Yardbirds, Head for Your Love, seven, Patti Page with Hush Hush Sweet Charlotte, eight, the Beach Boys and Help Me Rhonda, nine, Seventh Son and Johnny Rivers at number 10.
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0: Well, hi-de ho, and Jiffy Jeffs and Lost Oldies are right here on the Toontown Radio Network. Welcome aboard, kids. We're going to be playing this song now. Did I say hi-de ho already? I thought I did. Well, I guess I didn't. There you go. We got to give it to you anyway. Stick around. 2 hours of music you just don't find on any other radio station. Oldies and teen beats and all the stuff that we had fun to back in the 50s and 60s. And we're going to do it right here on Jiffy Jeff's Lost Oldies.
1: Doc, you keep saying your listeners are real cats. So the sponsor said I should bring one of them by to meet you in person. Come on in, cat. Yep, you're right.

0: This show is the Cat's Meow, and we got some cool cats listening to it, too. That's a double play on some cat deals. We have a little catnip here, a little catnip there, and that kind of all takes care of it, doesn't it?
1: I believe no matter how hard you try, you can't baptize cats.
0: That's a for sure deal. I've tried that. Don't ever try to give them a bath. That fur sticks to your tongue and everything, too. And now coming up is a record I found when I always said they would sing about anything back in the 50s and 60s. It didn't matter. Of course, a couple of puffs and some drugs always helped think up some great titles, didn't it? But one coming up here from Jack Larson, I guess. I'd never heard this before, and when I did, I got to play this thing. Didn't say it was any good. I just said I got to play it. Listen to the words, will you, folks?
2: 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Right here on our stage, we're going to have for you a whole colony of roaches doing a toe dance for you.

0: That song brings back memories of when we used to have our school or high school hop, high school sock hops and around the centers and things. One of the local bands, usually the kids were going to school with you, but sounded pretty good otherwise. It wasn't quite a top 100, but it made it.
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0: Well, the 50s and 60s would not be the same without Elvis, of course. Big change in the rock and roll, and not necessarily the guy that started it all, but he sure took it on the right track, didn't he? You're listening to Toontown Radio and Jiffy Jeff's Lost Oldies.
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2: 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He's everywhere!
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4: Well, in our last very exciting episode, the wonderful white-winged warrior had been asked to save the world from a very diabolical. However, the feathered fighter had asked for a one-week extension so that he could take a basket to his grandmother's house first.
5: I'll run all the way.
4: And suddenly, on his way to grandmother's house, the Fantastic encountered in the woods a very strange young woman.
6: Hello there, big chicken.
5: Funny, you don't seem strange to me.
6: Thank you, lover.
5: Now you're beginning to seem strange.
6: Where are you going with that basket anyway?
5: To my grandmother's house that way.
6: Are you really?
5: Why should I lie? Listen.
6: Yes?
5: You're not a wolf. Are you a wolf? Are you?
6: Oh, no.
5: I didn't think so.
6: They call me the Bear Lady. That's
5: B-E-A-R. Right. Bear, as in Smokey the...
6: Yes.
5: But you're not.
6: Oh, no.
5: I didn't think so.
6: No.
5: Because I've seen his picture.
6: Right.
5: And he doesn't wear a dress.
6: No.
5: Have you ever met him?
6: Never.
5: Me neither.
6: No.
5: Someday I'd like to.
6: Right.
5: Because I've always admired him from afar.
6: Mm-hmm.
5: I have his picture on my bedroom wall.
6: Okay.
5: It's in color, real lifelike.
6: Want to race to your grandmother's house?
5: He's standing there with his foot right in the campfire.
6: Let's race to your grandmother's house.
5: Just standing there smiling with his foot right in the fire.
6: Listen.
5: And he's got his green forest ranger hat on.
6: Yes.
5: And he's saying the words...
6: Let's race to your grandmother's house.
5: Oh, no. Stamp out forest fires.
6: Okay.
5: It's a real neat picture. Hey.
6: What?
5: Want to race to my grandmother's house?
4: Well, is grandmother's plight to be forgotten during this pastoral rendezvous? And another thing, isn't that a neat picture? Him standing there, tall and smiling, with his campfire.
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I bet you never had a chance to hear that one. The 007 Dance. Guy's name was Buddy Wayne here on Toontown.

0: Only you, only me, and a few other people. It's a party up here at the Toontown Playhouse. Thanks for coming on up. Ignore that funky smell. That's just the mold on these old records.
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2: Do you ever think you'd get a chance to see Roger Miller, Joan Baez, Ray Charles, Donovan, Petula Clark, The Byrds, The Lovin' Spoonful, Ike and Tina Turner, The Modern Folk Quartet, The Ronettes, Bo Diddley, and special guest star David the Man from Uncle McCallum on one show? It's the Big TNT Show with the all-time greats of rock and roll, folk rock, traditional blues, and country western. 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It's

That's music you can sing to in the bathroom. And after all, that is where it started. The music, that is, that the boys' men's room back at the school, all singing, having a good time, and trying to impress the girls. And we didn't impress them, but we had fun trying. Toontown Radio, doo-wop at its best. That group was from Staten Island, and their name was The Elegants. I was digging around down in the old Toontown dungeon, looking for some real treasures. I maybe even dug in the dumpster a little bit, but I fell across this one. I've always liked Barry Mann, the stuff he's done, but I don't recall hearing this one, 1961, and he's going to sing Happy Birthday to you, cake and candles and all.

He don't sound too happy in that one, does he? He just proved you can't have your cake and eat it too. It's Happy Birthday with Barry Mann. Here's Steve Lawrence, that poor little rich girl, on Toontown Radio.

The 1960s were a vibrant era of unforgettable music, with one-hit wonders making an indelible mark on the charts. From Bobby Pickett's Monster Mash to the Gentry's Keep On Dancing, these tunes offer a unique glimpse into a bygone musical landscape. So join us as we revisit 15 amazing one-hit wonders from the 1960s. Let's explore how Keep On Dancing keeps the rhythm alive. Keep On Dancing by the Gentry's came out in 1965. This lively song, written by Alan A. Jones and Larry Raspberry, celebrates enjoying life and dancing through tough times. Its catchy rhythm and simple lyrics made it a hit with teenagers. The song climbed to number 4 on the Billboard Hot 100 chart in the United States, driven by its infectious beat and the dance craze of the 1960s. The Gentry's, a band from Memphis, Tennessee, gained fame from this single, which was their biggest success. They were known for their energetic performances and youthful spirit, future wrestling manager Jimmy Hart among the members.

0: Come on, everybody. Come on, everybody.
1: It was a biggie for Eddie Cochran. It's a Toontown do-over.
0: Come on, everybody.
1: 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I don't know where they're from, but come on, everybody.

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Be sure to catch my Memories with Minnesota Mike Chase feature each week on Jiffy Jeff's Lost Oldies. You'll get the backstory about a Minnesota and Upper Midwest band or artist and hear their music, complete songs, something you'll not find anywhere else. Baby, you know what I like.

0: to go back to 1963 to hear Tino and the Revlons. It was called Heidi. It's something I never heard before.
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Surfin' was the breakthrough, and follow-up single Surfin' Safari made it to the top of the local charts. The band started hanging out surfer style at the beach, and even Shy Brian frolicked in the waves. But there was a bigger challenge ahead: how to scale the national charts. Murray had got the band signed to Capitol Records. Now they needed the big hit formula.

Everyone remembers the Beatles, the Rolling Stones, the Doors. But what about the bands that exploded in the 1960s, only to fade into the shadows of history? They were bands with great songs, explosive energy, and immense potential. And yet time has almost erased their glory. Today, we're taking a trip back in time to rediscover 10 great bands from the 1960s that have all but faded into obscurity. Forgotten by many, but never really gone. Let's bring them back to the spotlight. The Blues Magoos. Few songs scream garage rock louder than the Blues Magoos' We Ain't Got Nothin' Yet. Released in 1966, it became a surprise top five hit and pushed the band into national spotlight. They were among the first to popularize the psychedelic look, performing in flashing electric suits that lit up stages. For a brief time, they were heralded as the next big thing. But like many garage acts, they struggled to follow up their breakout success. By the early 70s, the band had faded, leaving behind one unforgettable hit and a handful of overlooked albums that still sound raw, energetic, and way ahead of their time.

could punch my beach ball. Oh, man, it went flat. Oh, well, as long as we're on a beach party, beach ball, that was the Catalinas from the West Coast. Here's Buddy Long. Yeah, it's nothing to me, man. It's Jiffy Jeff's lost oldies.

0: What happened to the Yardbirds?
1: The Metropolitan Blues Quartet, which include Keith Relf on vocals and harmonica, Paul Samuel Smith on lead guitar, Jim McCarty on drums, and Larry Gaines on rhythm guitar, created the Yardbirds in London in 1962. Larry Gaines was replaced by Chris Dreja shortly after, while lead guitarist Paul Samuel Smith switched to bass guitar after a young Eric Clapton advised him after a show that he would never play lead guitar again. As a result, guitarist Tony Topham took over for Samuel Smith, boy. In late 1963, Anthony Topham, who was 16 years old at the time, was forced to leave the band by his parents in order to focus on his studies, and was replaced by young art student and Roosters guitarist Eric Clapton. With Eric Clapton on board, the band would become one of the most talented rhythm and blues outfits in the UK. On the 6th of February 1964, the Yardbirds made their debut at the Marquee Club, beginning a four-month Friday residency that made them the club's most popular band, as everyone in town was talking about the miracles of the young guitarist named Eric Clapton. On the 5th of March 1964, at the same time, they got a record deal with EMI Columbia, and on March 13th, 1964, they recorded their renowned debut album, Five Little Yardbirds, live at the opening night of the new Marquee Club at 90 Wardour Street. Long John Baldry and the Hoochie Coochie Men, featuring Rod Stewart and American blues artist Sonny Boy Williamson, who invited the band to support him on a UK and German summer tour a few months later, also performed on that night. In December of that same year, Eric Clapton released his first album, Five Little Yardbirds, which was his very first recording. The Yardbirds returned to the Marquee for a second one-month residency on September 4th, 1964, and issued a string of hit songs, including the pop international hit For Your Love, which was released in the United States in 1965. They performed. Clapton's departure left a large void, which was filled by a revolutionary guitarist named Jeff Beck, who was at the time the most renowned British guitarist. First and foremost, Clapton had advised the band to hire Jimmy Page, a skilled studio guitarist with whom he had previously collaborated in a series of blues guitar duets. With his wild, forceful, and fresh guitar approach, as well as pioneering experimental techniques with buzz tone, feedback, and distortion, Jeff Beck was the one to enter the picture and lead the band to psychedelic territory. The live album The Yardbirds with Sonny Boy Williamson, which was recorded in 1963, was released in 1966. The Yardbirds' second album, The Yardbirds, also known as Roger the Engineer, was released the same year, and it took the band into near-experimental territory, containing elements from Indian music, early psychedelic music, and chamber music. Before the record sessions, Paul Samuel Smith left the band to pursue a successful career as a music producer. The Yardbirds played their final show at the Marquee Club on June 21st, 1966, while they also performed at the 6th National Jazz and Blues Festival in Berkshire in August of that year. Jimmy Page eventually joined the band as a bass player until guitarist Chris Dreja became more comfortable with the instrument. The Yardbirds, including Jimmy Page and Jeff Beck, performed in a club in Michelangelo Antonioni's 1967 film Blow Up, which is regarded as one of the best seminal pop art films of the time, and features the Yardbirds, including Jimmy Page and Jeff Beck. Soon after, Jeff Beck was fired from the band, and he went on to have a successful solo career. He was replaced by Jimmy Page, who was at the time experimenting with different guitar techniques, including the use of violin and cello bows, as well as the use of the wah-wah pedal. The Yardbirds released their final album, Little Games, in 1967 and dissolved in early 1968, after a period of record company pressures and drug-related difficulties. Jimmy Page's new band, the New Yardbirds, debuted at the Marquee Club on October 18, 1968, with Robert Plant on vocals, John Paul Jones on bass and keyboards, and John Bonham on drums. Under the renowned name of Led Zeppelin, the band embarked on their first American tour. In 1980, Jim McCarty, Paul Samuel Smith, and Chris Dreja reformed as Box of Frogs with Jeff Beck and Jimmy Page on occasion. On June 22, 1983, the band returned to the Marquee for one gig, coinciding with the club's 25th anniversary celebration. In 1992, the Yardbirds were voted into the Rock and Roll Hall of Fame. In 2003, the Yardbirds released the album Birdland. With Led Zeppelin, Jimmy Page became one of the most iconic and influential guitarists in rock music history, creating 8 legendary studio albums. Eric Clapton is regarded as one of the best guitarists in the world today. He debuted with his iconic band Cream at the Marquee Club in June 1966 after leaving the Yardbirds. Later, with Ginger Baker, Steve Winwood, and Rick Grech, he created the supergroup Blind Faith. Clapton went on to have a long and illustrious solo career. Derek and the Dominoes was created in 1970 to release the acclaimed album Layla and Other Love Songs. The Beatles, John Lennon, Howling Wolf, Stevie Ray, Mick Jagger, Keith Richards, Jimmy Page, Robert Plant, and Stephen Stills are just a few of the artists with whom he has worked with. And that's what happened to the Yardbirds.

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you want to do with that gum wrapper? Just throw it away unless that guy wants it. Hey, gotta give a shout out to some of our affiliates there. We got our friends in New Zealand. We got some friends down in Florida, down there, of course, Blacker Beach, New Jersey, and other places around. Don't forget that one up there in Cloquet, that little one. And Jiffy Jeff's Lost Oldies, Toontown, 2 hours of music from coast to coast. You just won't find any place else.

0: out of the way, Rocky! 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
2: 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The Slick Slavin. What a name.

0: I tell you no lie, I love what I do, I live till I die, I watch a double line, well now everything is fine, I'm speeding crazy. 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I'm speed crazy.
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It's Memories with Minnesota Mike Chase on Jiffy Jeff's Lost Oldies Show. Our feature today is the Blue Cats and the Sonics from 1957 to 1960, a band from Robbinsdale, Minnesota. The backstory is, in 1957, a band called the Blue Cats formed. Bob Ruth on piano, Gary Hand stand-up bass, Judd Sheridan lead guitar and vocalist, George Siebert on drums, Bob Elster alto and tenor sax, and Doug Frieden baritone and tenor sax. They played parties, school dances, and proms. Their home base was the Crystal Coliseum in Crystal, Minnesota, a northwest suburb of Minneapolis. On a typical Friday or Saturday night, the Blue Cats pulled in over 1,000 attendees. Early 1958, a recording session was needed. Bob Ruth scouted around and found David Hirsch, who was starting up a small sound studio in his North Minneapolis basement. Bob Ruth composed Oh Yeah, a tune built from Robbinsdale High School's marching band cheer. The flip was a cover of Gene Vincent's Bopalula. 1,000 copies were released on the Gaiety label and Blue Wax from K-Bank's North Minneapolis pressing facility. Now some changes. Spring of 59, drummer George Siebert was enlisting in the Navy. Forrest Punky Cole, a Minneapolis North class of 57 grad, took over on drums. The Blue Cats also changed their name to The Sonics. Their second recording session was a few weeks after these changes. The Sonics returned to David Hirsch's studio, recording Marlene and Minus One Blast Off. This time the master tapes were sent to RCA in Chicago and 1,045s were pressed on the Gaiety label. Now the disbanding. Band members were starting off to college or getting full-time employment, and it was difficult to get together to perform. The Sonics came to an end in 1960. Here's the Sonics tunes from that Gaiety original 45. The A-side Marlene, then the flip Minus One Blast Off. Next week, a surprise! This is Minnesota Mike Chase saying, baby, you know what I like.

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0: up here at the playhouse when the morning comes around. We gotta turn the heat up. Randy and the Rainbows, when the morning comes, right here on the Toontown Radio Show.
1: Picture this.
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0: Oh, I got it.
1: Radio playing softly. When suddenly the music cuts to static. The DJ's voice comes on, apologetic, explaining that the song you were just hearing has been pulled from rotation. Today, we're going back in time to uncover 10 most controversial band songs of the 1960s. Louie Louie by the Kingsmen. Perhaps no song in the history of American popular music has been more misunderstood than the Kingsmen's 1963 version of Louie Louie. Written by Richard Berry in 1955 as an innocent calypso-style song about a sailor longing to return to his love in Jamaica, it became the subject of a two-year FBI investigation and was banned by radio stations across the country. The problem wasn't the lyrics themselves, but rather how lead singer Jack Ely delivered them. Recording in a makeshift studio with poor acoustics, Ely had to strain his voice to be heard over the instrumental track. His garbled pronunciation of perfectly innocent words convinced listeners that he was singing something far more scandalous. Radio stations pulled the song based on rumors and speculation. Program directors, who couldn't quite make out what Ely was singing, decided it was better to be safe than sorry. The governor of Indiana banned the song from state radio stations. The FBI opened an official investigation, analyzing the recording at different speeds to determine if obscenities were hidden in the mix. High school students across America suddenly found themselves in possession of what adults considered dangerous contraband. The song became a secret handshake among teenagers, a way to rebel against authority simply by owning a 45 RPM record. Dance halls banned it. School officials confiscated copies. Parents held emergency meetings to discuss the corrupting influence of rock.

0: roll.
1: Okay, let's give it to him right now.
0: The investigation concluded that the lyrics were unintelligible at any speed, but completely innocent. The FBI file on Louie Louie grew to over 160 pages. Meanwhile, the Kingsmen watched their song become one of the most famous band records in history, all because of a misunderstanding and some poor studio acoustics.

0: was doing time and he was in the workshop. Anyway, I was there during that time. I didn't know who the heck Albert Flasher was. And of course they said, well, guess who? And I kept saying, well, I'm trying to guess who. And no, it's the guess who. American Woman. You remember that one, don't you? Toontown Radio has so little time, so many records.
1: Bye, bye.
0: Yeah, it's close to that time. It's almost time to say.

0: 20 records, so little time. It's the fastest 2 hours in rock and roll radio. And that was Robin Roy, and it doesn't matter anymore. Well, it does matter because I like playing these old records, sharing them with you every week right here on the station you happen to be listening to. Let's see what else we got coming up here. Well, wait. I got my buns in the microwave. I'm ready to get something to eat. That's the eating whistle. Thanks for tuning in. We had a lot of teen tuners and lots of stuff today, kind of a variety
1: from
0: of...
1: From the golden world of gas and the 1510 Music Man, here's a pick hit for you.
0: Don't get caught picking it. Those pickers are from Nashville. Uh-oh. We're after the old Jeffy here. Teacher's got to get out of here. 50 years of annoying people on the radio. Polluting the airwaves. I wonder if they're getting me on Mars right about now. That's a thought. That's better than the internet. Hey, Jiffy, I'm on Mars. I'm on something. Thanks. Hopefully you heard something good here. Brought back a memory, put a smile on your face, and watch out for the kiddies. They're out of school and they're running around like maniacs. We want to see you here back next week. Thanks to our affiliates.

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1: Elmer Rain, count to four, Elmer Rain, then three more. 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
2: 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Welcome to Miss M's Room, a room filled with 2 hours of Miss M's favourite music.
3: Hello and welcome to Miss M's Room for another week. Yes, my name is Miss M, the two-legged St. Bernard, and I have flung my room doors open once again for visiting hours. So please do come in, please do stick around, invite your mates, and let's have some fun together because it is Yule, winter solstice, the shortest day of the year in the Southern Hemisphere. Yes, it is. We, you know, this is where we're at and it's cold. It's, you know, some parts it's snowing. This is the time when we Bernies shine, okay? Like this is, well, actually we started shining in autumn, but, you know, this is St. Bernard time, okay? This is the St. Bernard witching hour. Whatever you want to say, it's all happening and it's all a lot of fun. So, yeah, we are going to have a party for the next, over the next couple of hours or so. We're going to play some of my favourite winter songs. Not sure if we're going to have long songs, probably not going to bother, but we're going to play some of my winter songs. So we're going to have a winter hanky draw with a winter song in it. We're going to have winter adult contemporary corner. That's going to be a lot of fun with my nice warm carob milk. Can't wait for that. And yeah, we're going to go to Alaska actually at the end of this hour, believe it or not. Because it's summer solstice on the other side of the wardrobe door. It's the longest day of the year. And we're going to go and check it out. China's probably going to roll in all sorts of things. And I'm going to get bitten by mosquitoes. But we're going to go and say hello to the people in Alaska towards the end of this hour. And, of course, towards the end of the show, when I decide that the floor is just too tidy and we haven't had a midwinter party, guess what? On goes the moon boot. I'm going to crush up a summer song. A summer song that I hate and I've hated all my life. So we're going to take care of it once and for all. So definitely stick around for that. That's always a lot of fun. In the meantime, if you want to keep in touch with me, you can do so. I'm on the web at ragfm.com/mm.html, where you'll find all sorts of goodies, including clocks, bios, recipes and links to my Google Drive. 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Well, folks, you know what? I think it's time to kick off this midwinter party. And I think the best way to do that is to play a very iconic winter song. Everybody knows it. Everyone's covered it. I think everyone from the Bengals to Ammonia, which was an indie rock band from Australia in the mid-90s, they covered it too. Yep, I'm sure lots of people have had a go at it. This is the original, though. This is Simon and Garfunkel, or if you're my mother, Simon and Garfunkel. Of course, I'm talking about Hazy Shade of Winter.

And that was Grover Washington Jr. and Bill Withers, and just the two of us. In the middle, we heard another winter song. Yep, Jethro Tull. Yeah, of course, you know, everyone knows that's one of the bands that I have been definitely getting into very late to the party with prog rock, but better late than never. That was A Winter Snowscape we heard from them. Very appropriate for this season, definitely. And we kick things off in that set and in visiting hours today with Simon and Garfunkel, or if you're my mother, Simon and Garfunkel, and Hazy Shade of Winter. Well, folks, you know what? I think it's time to take a wintry trip to the hanky drawer. Okay, we all know that winter is that season. I mean, this is where Christmas comes from in places like Alaska. Winter is that time when everybody's sort of cozying up with loved ones and family and friends. But, you know, sometimes in the winter, you're caught somewhere on your own and you've lost love and you're far away from family and friends. And when you're in that situation, winter can be a very, very lonely time indeed. And that's what this song is all about. It was a minor hit for Australian singer-songwriter Doug Ashdown. And it obviously talks about what it's like to be overseas in the middle of winter. You've lost loved ones and you're far away from home. So it is a song about loneliness and it's a song about disconnection. And it's probably definitely talks about the downside of winter, shall we say. So we're going to hear from it today and we're going to shed a few wintry tears with Doug Ashdown as he sings about winter in America.

inconvenience is crushing people, pushing them down, standing on them and stamping people.

0: There you go. There's a little bit of, I would say, kind of almost smooth jazz grooves there, winter style for you. A song that you normally hear at Christmas time, but you know, it's summer at Christmas in the Southern Hemisphere, and it's Yuletide here in the Southern Hemisphere right now. It's the time of the St. Bernard. So we're not playing Christmas carols, we're playing winter carols because it's midwinter. And that one is a winter carol, a classic winter carol, with John Michael Montgomery's version of Winter Wonderland. In the middle, we heard another winter song from one of my fave prog rock bands. Of course, I'm talking about Genesis with Snowbound. We heard from them. We also in there heard, well, not a winter song, any time of year song, Shelby Lee Lowe, I think that is, L-O-W-E, Lowe, not sure, Lowe. It's Miss Tennessee, we heard from him. And we kicked things off in that set, in the hanky drawer, with Doug Ashtown and his very wintry hanky drawer, at least, Winter in America. Well, folks, let's continue with the music now, and we're going to play a song by, yep, those Texas boys. Yes, they are back. We're not going to pick on them because they're from Texas. They can't help it. I'm from Brisbane originally, so you can't help where you come from. It's just one of those things you have to kind of live with sometimes, just like Seals and Crofts do. They have to live with the fact that they come from Texas. So I'm not going to hold that against them because I'm sure they're nice guys and they make good music. So we're going to hear from Seals and Crofts and one of their big hits that needs no introduction, Diamond Girl.
1: Those guys didn't even have roads. They were just crushing.

We like to let Texas exercise their ego and their little man syndrome, but Alaska is actually the state with the highest probability of successfully seceding from the Union.

film's real. And some of the calls you take too seriously. Your record deal. A record deal pays bills, feeds family. Your profile's too big.

Girls in a turn, you're fantastic, you're super sperm. Yeah, I'm a player hater, I hate when players can't take their turn. And when the record company drops me, that's when I learn.

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How you lose a dream? Who am I to say I know you need cash in this 100-yard dash? I moved a while ago and passed through New York. I'll be back in a minute.

0: There you go, a bit of trip hop there from, well, that was the late 90s, 1999 to be precise, from Tricky and For Real, we heard from him. In the middle, yes, we heard from ELO, yes, Electric Lights Orchestra themselves. Of course, I make no secret of it, I'm a diehard ELO fan. We heard One Step at a Time from them. We kick things off in that set with Seals and Crofts and Diamond Girl. Well, folks, yes, Seals and Crofts, we know they're from Texas. I don't go to Texas, but I don't go to Alaska normally, but because it's midwinter, it's a special occasion. I do go to Alaska on special occasions, so I think we should go to Alaska right about now and check out what's happening for summer solstice in Alaska. Let's go.
1: Way up
2: No, I grew up in Alaska.
3: In Alaska? I've had the strangest notion to go see Alaska.
4: That's a great idea, son. That's exactly what I would do if I were your age. Alaska, the Klondike, the Aurora Borealis, that's it!
2: Yes, Alaska.
1: North to Alaska, go north, bless your soul.
0: Yes, folks, here we are back in the land of the midnight sun, commonly known as Alaska, and it's very much the land of the midnight sun because just as on the other side of the wardrobe door back in New Zealand, we're heading to the shortest night of the year. Here in Alaska, they're heading for the longest day of the year, and there's plenty of sunlight to go around. So there's people at this altitude, like in Fairbanks, where the wardrobe door lets me out, it's incredible. It's just like there is so much sun around until all hours of the night, by the way. There's hardly any nighttime, lots of people around, and it's all happening up here. So I thought we'd make it happen even more by playing some music. And, you know, we're not in the cabin at the moment. There's, you know, wait till a couple of weeks' time, 4th of July, there'll be bonfires. But anyway, let's move on and play some music, because that's what we're here to do on this side of the wardrobe door. So before I do, though, my usual caveat, sometimes we have artist names and song titles, particularly from Eastern Europe, but sometimes from Alaska as well, that are just difficult to pronounce, and I inevitably end up butchering the pronunciation. So if I do that, please bear with me, please cut me some slack, I'm doing my best. And we have a doozy from Eastern Europe today. Yes, they're going to make my life very, very difficult, but I'm going to do my best. It's from Eastern Europe. We have, I think it's Laboratorium, Laboratorium, Plesni, I think that is, Plesni, Plesni, and the song title, I'm not even going to try and pronounce, I'm just going to do a spell check, Vrbice. Okay. From Alaska, we have a band that are going to make my life very, very easy. A lot easier than that. I'm talking about, I haven't played them for a while actually, the Blackwater Railroad Company. And today I thought I'd play a song of theirs that's very, very aptly titled for Alaska at this time of the year because there's so much sunshine to go around. So simply called Under the Sun.

0: If you're an artist from Eastern Europe or Alaska and would like to contribute your music to the Alaska Zone, then email your music to missm@ragafm.com and subject the email Alaska Zone. Please no swearing the lyrics, Miss M's room is a family-friendly room.
1: We like to let Texas exercise their ego and their little man syndrome, but Alaska is actually the state with the highest probability of successfully seceding from the Union.
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0: Well, folks, we left summer behind on the other side of the wardrobe door in Alaska and came back into our midwinter party and our winter special. And we went via Canada. Yes, we did. We heard from Tori Amos bringing us back from Alaska via her native Canada with a song simply called Winter. Well, folks, I am looking at those hands on the clock face. They are marching relentlessly towards the top of the hour, but never fear, visiting hours are only halfway done and dusted. So please continue to come in, stick around, invite your mates, and let's continue this midwinter party next hour. So with all that said, I will catch you on the other side of the top of the hour.
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6: We are the Daleks, we will crush you up and exterminate you. We are the Daleks, we will exterminate you. We will crush you to tiny pieces. We are the...

0: is the Intergalactic Operator. Can I help you?
1: Yes. I'm trying to reach Flight Commander P.R. Johnson on Mars Flight 247.
0: Very well. Hold on, please. You're through.
1: Thank you, Operator.

No, we didn't kick off the second hour of Visiting Hours with Long Songs today because it's a midwinter party. So I thought, you know what, let's play some winter songs and let's play some mountain songs because you know what, we Bernies, I mean, like I said, this is a St. Bernard witching hour in the winter. It's winter is the time of the St. Bernard. It's our time, Bernies. So we started our time in autumn, but, you know, Yule's where it kind of coincides, isn't it? So, you know what, I just had to begin with some winter songs instead of long songs, just to be different because, you know what, it's a party. And it's midwinter, so that's what we're doing. So we kick things off in that set and in the second hour of Visiting Hours today with Graham Bonnet and Winter Skin. See, there you go. And then we followed up with a mountain song, not necessarily about winter, but about mountains. That was Eddie Rabbit with Rocky Mountain Music. And then we just heard from the RAH band with Clouds Across the Moon. Yes, folks, you are into the second hour of Visiting Hours with me, Miss M, the two-legged St. Bernard, and I hope you can stick around and invite your mates because we are smack bang in the middle of our midwinter, winter solstice Yule party, and we're having lots of midwinter fun right now. Yep, we've got, you know, heaters on, the fire going in my room, and I've decorated the adult contemporary corner, actually, because we're going to head there in a minute. It's been, you know, winterfied, if you like, and we, you know, we're just having lots of fun. And of course, towards the end of the show, when I decide that the floor just doesn't look like we've been having a midwinter Yule celebration, then on goes the moon boot. I'm going to crush up my favorite, my least favorite summer song, my favorite summer song to crush. Yep, I'm going to crush up this awful summer song about summer, and I hate it, and I've hated it all my life, so I'm going to take care of it towards the end of the show and make a big, fat mess on the floor. All that and more to look forward to, so definitely stick around for that. In the meantime, if you want to keep in touch with me, you can do so. I'm on the web at ragfm.com/mm.html, where you'll find all sorts of goodies, including clocks, bios, links to Google Drives, and recipes, all there. And if you want to keep in touch with me directly, my email address is missm@ragfm.com. Well, folks, let's head to the Adult Contemporary Corner now, because we have a winterfied Adult Contemporary Corner. I've got my carob milk. It's nice and hot. And the recipe for that is on the website. You can have it hot or cold. You can also have it with either cacao or cocoa or carob. It's just that carob floats my boat. I like carob. So that's what we're going to do. China's curled up on the couch with me, and it's all nice and cozy. And I think it's time to play a cozy winter adult contemporary song. So that's what we're going to do. We're going to hear from Donna Summer, an artist you don't normally associate with the Adult Contemporary Corner. She's like queen of disco. But here we are. She's doing a ballad, and it's a winter ballad, and it's sad, and it's all about winter. So we're going to hear it. This is Donna Summer and Winter Melody.

0: And that was They Might Be Giants. Yeah, remember Dr. Worm? Who doesn't remember that song from 1998? Remember Birdhouse in Your Soul? Well, that was one of their rare ones called Dinner Bell. Certainly on midwinter, we want a nice roast dinner, so we're definitely listening for the dinner bell, aren't we? In the middle, we heard from the Manic Street Preachers, and if you tolerate this, your children will be next. They most certainly will. So be careful what you tolerate, folks. And we kicked things off in that set in the Adult Contemporary Corner with Donna Summer and her Winterfied Adult Contemporary Corner edition, or, you know, addition to the Adult Contemporary Corner with Winter Melody. Well, folks, let's continue with the music now. And you know what? I couldn't get past this. You know what? Winter, midwinter is not midwinter if I don't play Justin Haywood, is it? No, it's not. Because, you know what? I got a man crush on him and I'm very, you know, I'm not ashamed of it. It is what it is. Got a man crush on him and so I'm going to play him. I love him. So we're going to play him. This is the Blue Jays. I don't know if that's a band of his. And I think he was with John Lodge when he did this song. But you know what? It's a really kind of awesome song that just kind of builds and builds. It's sort of a bit like some of the classical music you get in Star Trek Next Generation or Voyager, like something like that. But it's just an awesome song. I love it so much. And of course, it's all about winter. I think everyone knows what I'm talking about. It's nights, winters, years.
1: Crush.

0: And that was Australian indie music band from the 90s, The Phobes, out of 1996, with a song that, well, the title is very true if you ask me, and I always think of China every time I play this song. Dogs are the best people. They most certainly are. In the middle, we heard from U2 and Sleep Like a Baby Tonight, and we kick things off in that set with, yep, the man himself, the man I got a man crush on, as Johnny C, our producer, likes to say, my boyfriend, Justin Haywood, with Blue Jays. I think that's him and John Lodge, I'm not sure. And Nights, Winters, Years. Well, folks, we've been playing some great winter music lately and having some excellent midwinter fun and just, you know, basking in the St. Bernard witching hour, like just being a Bernie. It's like, this is the time if you are a St. Bernard. The problem is, there are a lot of St. Bernards in the Northern Hemisphere that are just not doing too well because it's summer over there. And you know what? Those Bernies there, whether two-legged or four-legged, they get kind of sick and tired of people always having to celebrate summer. And they always do it in the cheesiest way. You know what? I think, and this song, I've just got to crush it. So you know what? I think it's time to crush, don't you?
1: Crush.
2: Crush.
3: Crush.
4: Crush.
5: Crush.
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0: This is a song I've hated all my life. I just hate it. And I hate everything about it, and especially just everything about it. It's Mungo Jerry and In the Summertime. I thought, you know, because this is a special midwinter show and we're having some winter fun, let's crush up a song, a summer song. Because honestly, well, I kind of had to take my pick. There's so many horrible summer songs out there. It's like, which one do I go for? And I was toying between a few of them. I thought, let's prime the bottom of the barrel and play In the Summertime by Mungo Jerry because I hate it so much. It's just annoying. I can't stand. I don't like Mungo Jerry to start with. You know, I think his name's Ray Dorsett, the singer. I can't remember his last name. But whatever his name is, I don't care. I can't stand his voice and I can't stand the way he sings. And he blows in that stupid bottle going, ch-ch-ch. It's like, oh, I hate it. I just hate it. It's like, oh, he's so clever because he's blowing into a bottle and making that sound. I hate it. It drives me insane. It's just another layer to this song that makes me hate it even more. And then it's got this, I wouldn't say it's reggae. It's just got this stupid beat that I hate. And it's just like all the instruments are on the beat. It's just so annoying. There's nothing musically to it. It's not even clever. It's just annoying. And then there's the lyrics. Don't get me started on the lyrics. Oh, it's sleazy. The lyrics just annoy the living crap out of me. And I think it's like, I'll be honest. I, you know, there are good things about summertime. And late, you know, in the last couple of summers, I got myself an egg chair and I could sit outside and enjoy it. And that's, you know, so it's made summer better. And, you know, there are good things about summertime. Don't get me wrong. But I'm not going to glorify summertime, okay? It's not going to happen because it's not my favourite season. My favourite season is autumn. And one of the things I like about autumn is that the summer's over and the hot weather's done. So I'm not exactly going to be in love with a song that glorifies summer. It's just, I hate it. So that's just yet another reason to hate In the Summertime by Mungo Jerry. So one good thing about Mungo Jerry's song In the Summertime is it's going to make a nice fine mess on my winter floor just to complete my cozy winter room, okay? Because that's all it's any good for. So I'm very much looking forward to that aspect. So this week for our midwinter special, we are going to crush up a summer song, In the Summertime by Mungo Jerry. It's a piece of tripe. It belongs in the crusher. It should never have been recorded, and I can't wait to get rid of it. So I'm going to have my midwinter therapy and crush.
8: Righto, kick it in the guts, Trev.

0: The Friends of Distinction brought us out of Crusherland with distinction. Look at that lovely mess on the floor. Isn't it just glorious? Oh, Mungo Jerry just made a beautiful mess on my floor. Thank God that song's gotten rid of. We heard Love or Let Me Be Lonely from the Friends of Distinction. And we rounded things off today with pretty much the way we started off. We started off playing Simon and Garfunkel's version of Hazy Shade of Winter. And we rounded proceedings off today. We rounded off the party today with hearing the Bangles version of the same said song, Hazy Shade of Winter. Because I am looking at those hands on the clock face. They are marching relentlessly towards the top of the hour, which means that visiting hours are done and dusted for another week. My name's Miss M, the Two-Legged St. Bernard. Thank you so much for your company over the last 2 hours. I hope you've enjoyed this party, this midwinter party, this celebration of St. Bernard witching hour as much as I have. In the meantime, if you want to keep in touch with me during the week, you can do so. I'm on the web at ragfm.com/mm.html, where you'll find all sorts of goodies, including clocks that tell you what time it is on both sides of the wardrobe door, bios of me and of China and of the show. 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And my carob / cacao / cocoa milk recipe is also up there, so you can try that out if you want. 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Well, folks, as I always like to say to you, have yourselves a very good week. Take care of yourselves. Stay safe, stay sane. And as always, until next week, this is Miss M, the Two-Legged St. Bernard, saying keep on crushing.
1: That was wonderful.
2: Bravo.
1: I loved that.
2: Oh, it was great.
1: Well, it was pretty good.
2: Well, it wasn't bad.
1: Well, there were parts of it that weren't very good, though.
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1: It was bad.
2: It was awful.
1: It was terrible.
2: Get him away.
1: Hey, boo.
2: Boo.
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1: Whoops!
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1: I'm Humphreys, and I'm free.
2: Are you being served, sir?
1: What would you like to see? If you'd like some swimming trunks, we've got them plain or spotty. We've also got some see-through that really tan your...
0: beachwear.
1: Oh, these are gay. There's plenty round the back.

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1: 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Our three-piece is first class. I'll find one with tight trousers that fit well round the...
0: Kitchenware.
1: Oh, these'll do. I'll take them off the peg. Now hold your breath and brace yourself. Here comes the inside leg.
2: Whoops! Are you being served, sir?
1: I'm Humphreys and I'm free.
2: Are you being served, sir?
1: There's no one here but me.
3: Oh, where's my tape measure? I know, I left it in my Fair Isle drawers for safety. No one dare go in there. Not without my permission, anyway. Here we are. Hasn't it been a funny day for drying?
1: Manners? Is your loose change left or right? I must know for the count. I'll measure you from your ankle right up to your...
0: Menswear.
1: I've one in tweed, thank heavens, just your size. But first...

0: here but me.
1: I'm sorry that this fitting room is rather dark and chilly. Just try these on and mind that zip in case you catch your
2: sportswear.
1: Oh, goodness me, look, someone's turned the key. And if we're trapped in here all night, I'm Humphreys and I'm...
3: Are you being sad, sir? Is Humphreys
1: got a kettle somewhere. We could have a nice cup of tea. I could steam your hat for you. Your brim is a bit limp.
3: Are you being sad, sir? Is Humphreys and his free?
1: No, I would shout for help, but I've got laryngitis.

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6: 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This is Rewind to the 70s, and this week, the music that was on the charts this week back in 1975, like this one from Frankie Valli, Swearing to God.

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Here's Bo Donaldson and the Haywoods now, and our last song together.

Take Me in Your Arms and Rock Me a Little While. It's the Doobie Brothers from 75. Bo Donaldson and the Haywoods and our last song together. And Frankie Valli and Swearing to God. It's Gloria Gaynor and Walk On By. On Rewind to the 70s.

Hollies and Another Night from 1975. We will remember this one, a big hit for James Taylor, who reached all the way up to number one in 75, How Sweet It Is.

An American import to Australia, she came out to be the lead in Godspell here in Australia. Marsha Hines and Fire and Rain, James Taylor and How Sweet It Is, and The Hollies and Another Night. An Australian group, Thinking Ego Is Not a Dirty Word. 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

More music and less talk on Rewind of the 70s, heard on great radio stations like the one you're listening to right now. Neil Sedaka, That's Where the Music Takes Me. Sure Feels Good, Elvin Bishop, and John Paul Young and Yesterday's Hero. The Bee Gees now, and this is Jive Talkin'.

Olivia Newton-John and Please, Mr. Please on Rewind to the 70s, playing the classic hits this week on the charts back in 1975. A big one for America, Sister Golden Hair.

Whoa, why can't we be friends? I'll be back in the next hour with more, so don't go away. I'm Colin French, and this is Rewind to the 70s. Donny and Marie Osmond, and Make the World Go Away.

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John English and Turn the Page on Rewind to the 70s. Hamilton, Joe Frank and Reynolds. Falling in Love. A classic hit this week back in 1975. 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

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It's Jesse Cota now, and I'm Not Lisa, on Rewind to the 70s.

Summer Love, that's Sherbet on Rewind in the 70s, heard on great radio stations like the one you're listening to right now, and featuring the hits this week from 1975. Michael Martin Murphy now, and this is Wildfire.

Johnny Wakelin and Black Superman, the story of Muhammad Ali. Prior to that, Michael Martin Murphy, and Wildfire. 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

0: old days. That's Chicago. One of the main things to do in Newcastle in Australia is to herb up and down the main drag. See who you can see. Chat up who you can chat up. Bob Hudson tells us all about it.
1: Don't you ever let a chance go by, oh Lord, don't you ever let a chance go by.
2: Because up in Newcastle they have very strange mating habits. All the young women of Newcastle walk down the main street, which is called Hunter Street, for reasons that will become obvious later on in the song. All the young men of Newcastle drive down Hunter Street in their hot FJ Holdens with chrome-plated grease nipples and double reverse overhead twin cam door handles.
3: They're sitting eight abreast in the front seat and they lean out the window and say real cool things to the Sheilas on the footpath, like,
2: G'day. And every now and then, of course, one of the young ladies thinks to herself, ooh, she thinks,

Anyway, there was this mob of blokes driving down Hunter Street in the front seat of the hot FJ with chrome-plated grease nipples and twin overhead fox tails. And the coolest of them all, who got to sit near the window, was young Norman. They pulled up outside the Parthenon milk bar, and standing outside the Parthenon was this beautiful-looking Sheila. Oh! Oh! Said young Normie, who'd come top in his class in English. Oh, he said. So he leaned out the window and he said real suave like, he said, G'day. This 9-foot-tall Hell's Angel came out of the Parthenon milk bar, looked at Norm and said, oh, what are you? Norm said, what are you? Bloke on the footpath said, you want to go to the mate, eh? Norm said, yeah, you want to go, mate. Bloke on the footpath said, yeah, I'll have a go. Norm said, do you know who you're picking? The bloke on the footpath said, nah, who am I picking? Norm said, you find out, mate. And all of a sudden there was a break in the traffic. As any young Newcastle lad knows, when you're getting monstered by a 9-foot-tall Hell's Angel, and there's a break.

Cut the Cake, please. The Average White Band and Cut the Cake on Rewind of the 70s. Maureen Elker, she had a big hit with a comedy song about Normie Rowe, an Australian performer from the 60s and early 70s. It's called Rack Off Normie.

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Hi to you, my name's Joy Adams, and you're listening to the Classic Country Show, broadcasting from New Zealand. Here's Justin Trevino and Sharon Kynaston, and the song's called I'm Still In Love With You.

Certainly my kind of country music. I absolutely love Hank Lachlan, and I had the pleasure of meeting him when I went to Nashville many years ago. That song came out in 1963 off his album called The Ways of Life. Here's a new song from Ian Lawton in The Long Walk Home, and the song's called The Band Played On.

Ian Lawton and The Long Walk Home. The song's called The Band Played On. It's a beautiful album. Jimmy Murphy is next, and this is a great little number, and it's called Love Not In My Lariat. You're listening to The Classic Country Show with Joy Adams.

Nancy Muller, and the song's called Heartbeat. Here's Joe and Diane, and of course that's Joe Wade Smith and Diane Berry, and the song is called My Love For You. Beautiful song.

Stunning song there from Joe and Diane, and of course that song's called My Love For You. Marshall Page is next, and I had the pleasure of meeting Marshall a couple of years back at the International Singer-Songwriters Awards. Here's a song from him, a traditional song, and it's called Big Coal Mountain.

Great little piece of music, isn't it? Benny Kubiak is the guy's name, and that song is called 14 Fiddles in Turkey, Texas. Hi to you, my name's Joy Adams, and you're listening to The Classic Country Show, broadcasting from New Zealand. Here's Wendy Marie with her latest release called Apricot Sky.

Great music there from Dennis Marsh featuring Eddie Lowe, Good Hearted Woman, and it's off Dennis's latest album called Encore. Here's Carl Vaughan, 4 in the morning.

Amber Digby there with Bitter They Are. Before that was Johann Faber with Silverado, and prior to that was Billy Joe Spears' Lonely Hearts Club. Coming up now, we've got Mary Duff, Are You Teasing Me?

Mary Duff, Are You Teasing Me? 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

Tracy K. Houston, Just the Way I Am. And of course, you might remember Connie Smith doing that one. Right, Ricky Nelson is next, Big Chief Buffalo Nickel.